0: upbeat. And I love that juxtaposition. And I think it just takes the listeners on an emotional ride throughout the composition.
1: Okay, this is Kajé Jodelle.

0: We just listened to Where is Jodel, as performed by our guest Ryan Keberle from his latest release entitled Here is Donato. What or who are your musical influences or key performers that helped shape your interest specifically in Brazilian music?
1: I was a latecomer to Brazilian music. I always loved Brazilian music, but like many American jazz musicians, my knowledge was limited to the classic Jobim hits, Girl from Ipanema, Wave, Corcovado, etc. I did have some friends quite a few years ago hit me to someone I mentioned earlier, Elis Regina, who is quite possibly the greatest female vocalist in history in any genre. I compare her to people who haven't heard her before. I said, imagine if you combined Ella Fitzgerald with Janis Joplin, with Billie Holiday, you know, think of every great female singer in every genre, mix them all together, and you have Elis Regina. And I've listened to her. It was a best of album. This was in the early 2000s, so over 20 years ago. Many, many times I wore that thing out. But I never really took it upon myself to dig deeper, because you do have to kind of take the initiative to find Brazilian music in this country beyond those hits that I mentioned. So it really wasn't until about a decade ago, when I was on my first sabbatical from my university position, that I decided to go to Brazil. And I wasn't going as a songwriting student. I actually was going to explore the role of the trombone in Brazilian folk music, because it is somewhat of a folkloric instrument in Brazil, and I of course love that as a trombonist. But as I was in Brazil and spending quite a bit of time there, I was introduced to what many people call the White Album of Brazilian music, and that is an album called Clube da Esquina, Milton Nascimento, among other collaborators, album from 1974. And that really changed the trajectory of Brazilian music history, and it created a whole new genre called MPB, Música Popular Brasileira. And so really ever since that time, this is 10 years ago now, I've done nothing but listen to Brazilian music. And I'm deep down the rabbit hole. I've listened to an enormous quantity of incredibly beautiful music, but I also feel like I'm still just scratching the surface. They have such a rich history, and the majority of their music wasn't exported to America, unlike most other international popular music. They have a huge music appreciating audience there. I mean, the country has almost 200 million people in it. So they didn't really need our markets here. And so I've just been digging deeper and deeper. And the folks I mentioned earlier that we've dedicated our past albums to, Milton Nascimento in particular, also Ivan Lins, these are incredibly important influences now for me moving forward. And, you know, when I sit down and write music for other projects that don't have anything directly to do with Brazil or Brazilian music, I still hear those influences coming through my compositions in 2026.
0: On the topic of blending genres, this next track, Tema Tomoso, seems to reach far and wide for influences. To me, the rhythmic pattern is skipping all over the place while channeling someone's inner Thelonious Monk layered on top. To me, it's a great example of Latin timing that keeps everyone on their toes, yet it's so fluid in its feel. What's your take on the musical melting pot evident here?
1: Well, I think this is a real tribute to what Donato was doing 60 years earlier, and that was taking Brazilian folkloric rhythms. And I mean, just that in and of itself is an incredibly rich melting pot of traditions and different grooves. But then also drawing on his love of Afro-Cuban music, this is a little known fact. Donato was a trombonist early in his career, and he actually played with Eddie Palmieri himself and was good friends with Eddie Palmieri's trombonist, Barry Rogers. And so he had this direct connection to that tradition. So you had all of this Cuban music. It was the 60s, so of course you couldn't help but be influenced by rock and roll and funk and African-American popular music from that time. So we're trying to basically just carry that tradition into the 21st century. You're going to hear electric bass, which is not as typical for our group. Our bassist typically plays acoustic, but there's that more popular music influence and sound. You hear some electric piano as well. And the thing I really love about this track that isn't necessarily directly connected to Donato or his influences is the fact that there aren't any dedicated solo improvisational moments. We are soloing together, what I call collective improvisation. And this harkens back to some of my favorite music from very early in jazz history, the music of Louis Armstrong and Jelly Roll Morton, also the music of Ornette Coleman. As a trombonist, I love being a part basically of the rhythm section, you know, because they're playing all the time. And usually as a horn player, you take a solo and then your turn is over until everyone else has finished taking a solo. But I've always envied the way that the bass, drums, and piano, guitar get to play and get to constantly be a part of that action. So we're channeling this idea of collective improvisation really throughout the track after the opening statement of the melody.
0: You're listening to a special edition of Sound Ideas with an interview with Ryan Keberle. I'm Clay Ryder. Thanks for spending some time with us today.
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0: That was Tema Tomoso, as performed by a guest, Ryan Keberly and Collective do Brasil. This is the fourth album by the ensemble. The musicians on this recording include yourself on trombone and vocals, along with Felipe Silveira on keyboards, Felipe Brisola on bass, Paulino Vicente on drums, and Gage Medeiros on percussion. How are the members of this ensemble selected, and is this still the original group of musicians?
1: Just about. We replaced the bassist from our first album because he moved, sadly, to Europe. But the new bassist is absolutely perfect for the band, and now has actually been in the band much longer than the original bassist, so he really is an equal part of the collective. I met these musicians on that initial trip to Brazil that I mentioned when I went down during my sabbatical project. I was introduced to them through a mutual friend that I have here in New York City, and we just really hit it off. We realized that we were seeking out exactly what the other person had to offer. The three Brazilian musicians were madly in love with American jazz and were already incredibly fluent with American jazz, but of course their opportunities to play it with Americans, and specifically with Americans like myself who have come up playing with the masters of the tradition in New York City, those opportunities were far and few between for them living down in Sao Paulo. So when we first started playing, they set up some very casual gigs for me while I was down there playing in local restaurants and bars. They wanted nothing more but to play jazz standards. They're calling Benny Golson tunes, you know, they're calling Cedar Walton tunes. Meanwhile, I'm down there calling all the Brazilian hits that I wanted to play with Brazilians. And so this Collective do Brasil is a melding of our interests and a kind of meeting of the minds and meeting halfway. And so I think when most people listen to this music, they are just as likely to call it jazz as they would be to call it Brazilian music or perhaps Brazilian jazz. Those all fit the description of this music because it really is all of those things simultaneously.
0: As I understand it, you are based in New York City, yet this ensemble is based in Sao Paulo. I think that this would make getting together for rehearsals a bit more challenging than just hopping on the subway. How does the ensemble overcome this physical separation when preparing, practicing, rehearsing, recording, etc.?
1: Yeah, that's a great question. Well, I would say, first of all, one of the hallmarks of professional musicians around the world is their ability to learn and internalize music very quickly and then also retain that information. You know, I'll play a piece of music with a band that I haven't played with in a decade, and it feels like I just played it yesterday. It's something about the way we retain that information is unique, I think. On the flip side, when I do go down to Brazil or when they come here, which is a little bit less often because there are, of course, three of them and only one of me, and also just the economics of Brazilians coming to the U.S. are quite difficult at the moment. But when we do get together at least once, it's really been actually like twice a year for the last 3 or 4 years, we are making music in an extremely immersive way, something that I never get to do here in New York City, even